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0: 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Cranking up Morgan, Luke, Lainey, and more for moms, cowboys, and country rebels. 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It's 6 o'clock, and it's time for the news. Miss Tell Me Something Good on the Bobby Bones Show. 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
1: Tell me something good.
2: In this hospital in Miami, in the labor and delivery unit, 17 nurses there right now are all pregnant at the same time.
3: Oh, wow.
4: Whoa.
3: That's really crazy.
4: Is that a...
3: What are the odds?
2: First, I think it was a cult and like one dude doing it at all. It's not. It's not.
3: It's like an epidemic.
2: Yeah, one dude that has like Jesus hair and beard with a robe that's like, oh, these are all my wives. Not it at all. They say it's been a shared experience from dealing with early pregnancy symptoms to supporting each other through shifts. Some are first-time moms. Some have other children. The hospital here says they're prepared because they have nearly 200 nurses. There's a funny picture of all of them together in like their scrubs, blue pants, scrubs, and black t-shirts holding their bellies. And it really doesn't say why. I think we know why. They were just doing it.
4: Yeah, around the same time.
2: Coincidence, and they're all age of baby making.
3: Mm-hmm.
2: And if there are 200 nurses, 17, you know, still a lot, but...
3: Yeah, and if they're on the same cycle and they're all ovulating at the same time.
4: Oh, is that how it happens?
3: Well,
2: it could be a factor.
4: Dang.
3: We can sync
2: okay,
3: up.
2: Okay, so this is the uterus. I'll draw Eddie a picture.
4: Okay,
2: see this thing that looks like a longhorn. This the hospital says its previous record was 11 pregnant nurses at once. 17 now. That is pretty wild. At the Miami Valley Hospital in Dayton, Ohio. That is from News Nation Now. That is what it's all about.
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2: Hey, it's Bobby Bones here with Amy. 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
2: Garth Brooks has announced his Blame It All on My Roots, the Arena Tour, kicking off with two shows in Indianapolis August 21st and 22nd. 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

0: 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It's Luke Bryan. 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
1: What did you think of the Taylor Travis wedding?
2: From what I've seen, I thought it was pretty corny. I thought it was like cheesy and weird, and like, I mean, having it at an arena, like, it just felt stupid. And I still am just like, I don't really even understand it.
1: I have probably six friends that went.
3: That's crazy.
2: Dude, what? You have people that went?
1: They invited everybody. Yeah, I have three of them that were like, I don't even know. Three different ones were like, I don't even know why we were invited. We don't really know them. I think they spent like $50 million. That's one of the reports that I read.
3: Whoa. So does Taylor's dad pay for that?
4: No, she does.
1: Yeah. No, the bride's father.
2: Yeah, bride's father. 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
1: Amy, don't be crazy. This is traditional.
4: Hey, I don't think this is your norm.
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4: So Travis.
1: He just gets the bill. Oh, my God.
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She said.

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0: 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More dates will be announced later. 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

0: 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It's Luke Bryan. 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
2: Hey, it's Bobby Bones here with Amy. Amy, what's up?
3: Dolly Parton has announced that her new Broadway production, Dolly, a True Original Musical, will begin previews at the St. James Theater in New York City on December 7th with its official opening on January 19th, 2027, her 81st birthday. 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
2: Garth Brooks has announced his Blame It All on My Roots, the Arena Tour, kicking off with two shows in Indianapolis, August 21st and 22nd. More dates will be announced later. The tickets for Indy go on sale July 17th.
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1: What'd you think of the Taylor Travis wedding?
2: From what I've seen, I thought it was pretty corny. I thought it was like cheesy and weird and like, I mean, having it at an arena, like it just felt stupid. And I still am just like, I don't really even understand it.
1: I have probably six friends that went.
3: That's crazy.
2: Dude, what? You have people that went?
1: They invited everybody. Yeah, I have three of them that were like, I don't even know. Three different ones were like, I don't even know why we were invited. We don't really know them. I think they spent like $50 million. That's one of the reports that I read.
3: Whoa. So does Taylor's dad pay for that?
4: No, she does.
1: Yeah. No, the bride. No, the bride's father.
2: Yeah, bride's father.
1: Amy,
2: yeah.
1: Don't be traditional. Crazy. This is traditional.
4: Hey, I don't think this is your norm.
3: He's like, dang, I got to pay for this.
4: So Travis.
1: He just gets the bill. Oh, my God.
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5: 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We have like frozen treats that we will have like push pops or things like that. 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We'll have root beer floats that you can get over by our bear pavilion. 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
4: 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And this has been For Your Information.
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Cranking up Morgan, Luke, Lainey, and more for moms, cowboys, and country rebels. 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

soon. 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While you listen to these commercials, we're going to gather up a bunch of songs and give them a pep talk. 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

0: 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It's Luke Bryan. Here's my new song.
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Cranking up Morgan, Luke, Lainey, and more for moms, cowboys, and country rebels. 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
1: Here's what you may have missed.
2: What'd you think of the Taylor Travis wedding?
3: From what I've seen, I thought it was pretty corny. I thought it was like cheesy and weird and like, I mean, having it at an arena, like it just felt stupid. And I still am just like, I don't really even understand it.
2: I have probably six friends that went.
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3: Dude, what? You have people that went?
2: They invited everybody. Yeah, I have three of them that were like, I don't even know. Three different ones were like, I don't even know why we were invited. We don't really know them. I think they spent like $50 million. That's one of the reports that I read.
4: Whoa. So does Taylor's dad pay for that?
5: No, she does.
2: No, the bride. No, the bride's father.
3: Yeah, bride's father.
2: 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Crazy. This is traditional.
5: Hey, I don't think this is your norm.
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5: So Travis.
2: He just gets the bill. Oh, my God.
4: Madison Square Garden.
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0: Hard to believe some people don't enjoy the long runs of music we play in our bull rides. 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
2: FYI, for your information. 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
3: 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So we have ice cream sundae stations where they can make ice cream sundaes. We have like frozen treats that we will have like push pops or things like that. Hopefully we can get a sponsor like we did last year with dryers and get some lovely frozen treats. We'll have root beer floats that you can get over by our bear pavilion. And then throughout the event, our animals are also going to be receiving their very own frozen treats. 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
2: The event is Friday, August 15th from 5 to 7:30 p.m. And for tickets and for more information, visit calmzoo.org. And this has been For Your Information.
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1: From the Jeff Pereira Home Energy Studios. 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

0: 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From the Jeff Pereira Home Energy and Solar Studio, mornings are more fun on KRJK-FM, Lamont, Bakersfield. 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
4: Big personal drama after yesterday's show. Happened to me. I'm going to talk about it in the first segment coming up in just a minute. Also, a story that has nothing to do with that. That's from Amy that you're never going to believe. None of us are going to believe this story. We'll get into that. We got a big show, though. Glad you're here. Let's get started now.
6: Yeah. This is the Bobby Bones Show.
2: Hey, Bobby.

0: So my wife's car broke down yesterday, and I was here at work, and you guys saw me just trying to figure out how to do the show and how to make sure she was okay. So I get a call, and she never calls me during the show. I keep my phone face down, but I flip it up, and I see it. Then she calls again, and I'm like, okay, something's up. And so get off the air, I answer it. I'm like, hey, she goes, car broke down. It was just her and the baby. So say, okay, are you guys safe? Yes. Is the car in a place that's safe? Yes. Okay, just get home and I'll take care of it. Here's the thing. I know nothing about cars. Nothing.
1: But you were very confident in taking care of it. That was
2: surprising.
1: Cool to see.
3: Yeah.
0: Oh, I would take care of it. I didn't know how I was going to take care of it.
1: I know, but you were just like, I got it.
0: Yeah,
1: I got it.
0: That
1: you
0: was
1: like,
0: cool.
1: Go. You're like, I got it. You own the situation. Like, I don't
0: did
1: know.
0: I, do feels that? I don't remember that.
2: You did. And what I started thinking was like, when my wife calls with stuff, I'm always just like, what are you doing? Why would you do that? And you were not like that at all.
1: Yeah, you're like, what do you need? No, you leave. I'll handle it. And you could tell she was like, no, you've got this and this. You're like, I know, but I'm going to handle it. Don't worry about it. It's done. It's almost like you were like, it's already taken care of, even though it's not taken care of yet.
2: That was cool.
0: Was I talking on the phone in this room?
1: Uh-huh. Yeah.
0: Got it. Okay. Oh, I sound kind of cool. I didn't know why I said that. I just didn't want her to freak out about it. And she had our 3-month-old baby. And it was just like, just get home. Whatever's going to happen, I will handle it one way or the other. But I know so little about cars. I'm not even sure which one's make or model of any car. I don't know what's make?
2: That's the company that makes it.
0: Okay. So like that's Hyundai.
2: Yeah.
0: What's model?
2: What kind of car is it?
0: That's how little I know about cars. When it comes to cars, I can change a tire. Thank God, Arkansas Keith. I was like, you have to know how to do this. I think he knew I had a life of being a pansy ahead of me. So I wanted to make sure that I could do that. I know how to change the wiper fluid.
2: It's pretty easy.
0: I can see how much oil is in there by pulling the stick out and seeing if it's low. Other than that, I'm out. So I do this. She gets home. I go to the car because we finished the show. And I go to the car to look at it because we also had to tape some Netflix stuff yesterday. And so I go, and the car is at a business, and the front of the car is up near the building in a parking spot. I can't even jump it because there's no way for me to pull up. There are cars all beside it. I can't get in front of it. And I have some jumper cables. I can use them. I know how to use them. I've jumped things before, but there was no way for me to get there to do it on the. So I said, okay, I got to leave it. I got some more stuff to do. I'm going to come back. I did go in the store, and they were so nice in the store. They were like, don't worry about it. Just leave your car here. Come back later. So I go do some more work. Drive back over around 2. Then it starts to pour down rain.
1: Oh, man, yeah, it poured.
0: And so I think we have AAA. So I call AAA. I don't even know the number. So I Googled, what's AAA's number? And it gave it to me. I called. We don't have AAA. I know, right? I thinking I had it. So as my insurance or something.
2: Yeah.
0: So then I just said, I need help with my car, Google. And it gave me like 3 places. This guy comes to jump the car. He shows up, but he doesn't use his car. He has boxes. So he takes a box out and he goes, all right, all right, turn it over. Nothing. Okay, let's do it again. Nothing. Okay, let me try a bigger box. Pulls out a bigger box. And me, I'm thinking, why don't you use that box to begin with? You got a box with all the power. Just get that out initially.
2: Right,
0: why are
2: we wasting time?
0: Yeah. Pulls it out, puts it on, nothing. He goes, oh, guess you got to tow it. And I was like, man. And I've had to tow cars before, and it always messes with the alignment of the car.
2: Yeah.
0: Always. I just did not want to tow it. So at this point, I'm out there like an hour and a half. And I know the nature of this because I've had mess ups before, and it just takes a long time for people to get there. If it's a fix a car, if it's a tow, if it's a, we had to call AAA once because Caitlin's dad had it. We were driving his truck in Oklahoma, and it was a flat. And so I guess we used her dad's. I guess I should have tried that.
2: Call her dad's.
0: Yeah.
1: Yeah.
0: So we call tow truck, or I do. And guy's like, all right, I can be there. At this point, it's like 3 o'clock, between like 4 and 7.
2: Oh, gosh.
0: Feels like when the cable guy is going to come over and he gives you like an 8-hour window. And I'm like, okay, well, it's getting pretty close to four, so I can't really leave. I say, can you give me a window, a closer window when you're getting closer? He says, well, I don't know how long these are going to be, so I really can't. All right, crap. So there's a restaurant that I always order food from that's nearby, and I'd never actually seen the building of it. And it felt like I was seeing an exotic animal in the wild that I'd only ever seen on the internet. And I went in. I didn't really like it inside.
2: Oh, really?
0: It kind of ruined my experience of ordering it online.
2: You saw too much.
0: I kind of don't trust it now.
1: What kind of food is it?
0: I don't want to say.
1: Don't say but you can't say, like, what the...
0: American?
1: Oh, well, that doesn't help.
0: I know.
1: Okay.
0: If I told you any more, you would know.
1: Okay.
0: So I wait for like 3 hours. I'm texting Amy about stuff. She's like, you're a great husband. And I was like, dang, thanks.
1: Well, that's because how you were handling on the show, and then you were there all these hours later still working on it. I was like, oh, you're a good husband. And he replied back, well, today I am.
0: Yeah.
2: Just today.
0: Hey, stock market, up and down. So probably like 6:15, tow truck drives up. Guy gets out, bald-headed dude, big beard, tattoos all over, strong-looking dude. When he opens up his truck door to get out, I swear to you, a Celine Dion playing.
2: Really?
0: It was the weirdest mix of what the music was and the guy getting out.
2: That's funny.
0: I thought that was cool. And I said, hey, man, what's up? He goes, all right, what's the problem here? I told him. He goes, well, let me get this box out. And he pulls out the box.
2: The same box?
0: The same box that the other guy pulled out. And he puts it on. He goes, turn it over. Boom, nothing. He says, all right, we're going to try one more thing. Same box, does it again. He goes, okay, this time, when I say turn it over, just hold the button down. Meaning the ignition button, the start button, because it's not a key, it's a push button. I say, okay. I said, are you sure that's okay? I don't know if he's going to explode or something. He goes, got it. It's on, right? So the guy with the boxes 3 hours ago could have fixed it. I guess didn't know enough about it. Tow truck guy, to his credit, did not tow the car. He could have and made more money off of it. And he was like, hey, happy to help. That sucks when you have to get your car towed. Just everybody was so nice about everything, and it was an annoying day, but sometimes, like, people are just nice, and so I appreciated all of that. Shout out to the world. That's what I want to say. You know, they get my, they're real ones. Those two are my, they're real ones today.
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0: Amy met somebody, and this person claims they remember being in the womb. 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All that coming up. 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

0: Hello, Bobby Bones. My son is 22 years old and still on our family phone plan. Because he's on our account, we can see his location at all times. Recently, he told us he wants us to stop tracking him because he's an adult and he feels like we're invading his privacy. The issue came to a head recently when we noticed he was spending the weekend with friends, but his location showed he was actually at his girlfriend's apartment. He wants us to stop tracking him. I say if we're paying, we should have access. Are we wrong for expecting access? Signed, Tracking in Tennessee. Well, we have an unhealthy relationship here between all parties. So, I will start by saying to the son, you're 22. If you don't want them knowing the things they can find out from your phone that they're paying for, get your own phone and get your own bill.
1: Yeah.
0: That's the first thing, kid. Or, as some would say, adult.
2: Yeah, 22.
1: Yeah, 22.
0: You're 22. Now, let's say you love being on the family plan. You really don't feel like you can afford it right now because you got some other stuff going on. You don't want to leave it, but you want them to stop watching you. You could have that conversation with your parents. I know the parents sent this. And say, hey, I'm an adult. Could you please just not track me? But it's up to them to decide if they want to track you or not because they're paying for the bill. It's like if you lived in their house, they have still the rules they can put in play. It doesn't matter if you're 22 or 32. Mm-hmm.
1: Their house, their house. Rules. Yeah.
0: Yes. This is a bit of that. You can have the conversation and say, it would make me feel better as an adult that you wouldn't track me. But if they want to track you because they pay the bill, hey, bro, that's showbiz. So he needs to get his own phone line. As a parent, though, if I'm just talking to you and he's not listening, don't be telling him you're watching him.
2: You can watch, though, right?
1: Yeah.
0: You don't have to like call him out on stuff.
2: Right.
0: Unless it needs to be called out where there's some massive fight and I wasn't here. Well, we were tracking. You have to save those. And you can track all you want, but I think it's better for the relationship that you're not constantly tracking and looking at what he's doing on a Saturday night.
1: Yeah.
0: He needs to get his own phone, though. If this is what his concern is.
1: Is the concern, will he be able to keep his number?
0: I believe so.
1: Okay.
0: I don't know, but I believe nobody I know that's had to change phones recently had to get a new number.
1: I mean, but changing accounts, it's not just changing. Like, he's removing himself from their account.
0: Also, it doesn't matter. Get a new number.
2: And just tell everyone your new number.
0: Yes. Go to that phone and be like, this is my new number. Yeah, this is 88% on this 22-year-old needs to get his own phone if this is what's bothering him. And the other small percentage is, hey, you don't need to be telling him you're tracking him all the time.
1: Well, maybe they're trying to use it as motivation for him to get his own phone.
0: And here we have it.
1: Yeah.
0: And here we have
1: because
0: it.
1: Because that would work.
0: Most of me is he needs to get his own phone if he's whining about what you're doing with your collection of phones that you're paying for. Dude, get your own phone. You're 22. All right, there you go. Close it up.
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0: Amy has a story. Now, it's not your story, but someone told you that they can remember being in the womb?
1: Yes, my massage therapist. It was a massage that I was getting. I don't know her. I've never had a massage from her before. So it's a new relationship. And somehow it comes up while she's massaging me that she remembers being in the womb and seeing outside of her mother's womb. Like whatever her mother could see, she could see.
2: Okay,
1: and
2: so
1: that she has a gift. Like,
2: she wasn't seeing out like the belly button hole. Or through the skin, her eyes were the eyes of her mom. It's like the Power Rangers.
3: What?
2: They get in the body of that thing and they move it around?
1: Yeah. I don't know the exact breakdown of how she was doing it, but she has a gift and can see things, and it goes back to the womb.
2: Is she a psychic, though, too?
3: Yeah, Amy.
1: I don't know her exact gifts in totality, because I just quit talking after that. Because I was like, now I'm going to be overthinking this, and I just want to relax. But I thought the guys are never going to believe this story.
3: Did you believe it?
1: I don't. I mean, who am I to say? I don't think so.
4: Oh my gosh.
1: I don't think so. But she was so normal and then confident in what she was saying that I don't know. I don't think so. But
2: hot take. Can't prove she's lying.
1: Yeah. That's what I did think about how Bobby always says, prove she didn't. I can't.
3: I can't.
2: If you're making me bet money on it, she's either lying or she had an experience that she's confusing or a dream or something, but I can't prove she's lying, so maybe she could. I do have a friend that remembers coming out of his mom's...
3: Okay.
4: No, I don't.
3: You don't remember that.
1: So do you believe him?
2: Oh, no, he's an idiot. But he swears that he remembers coming out and seeing the light for the first time. He also says a bunch of other stupid stuff, but he really commits to this, and so do I really believe he did? No, but can't prove he didn't.
1: Right.
2: I think I would have been more interested to hear her story, though.
1: Well, I mean, I could go back to Arizona and book another session.
2: Oh, it was there.
3: Oh. Mm-hmm.
2: It was there. Yeah.
3: It might be worth the trip.
2: I agree. Hey, I've got airline points. I sent her like I'm doing scuba and Ray to Vegas.

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4: Florin Morrison goes to the dentist to get her cleaning done, and she's there sitting in the chair. The dentist comes in, goes, "How's everything going? How have you been?" She goes, "Not good. I'm on dialysis. I need a new kidney. Haven't found a donor." They did the cleaning, and she left. And the doctor's like, "Man, I should probably go get checked." So Dr. Ashley Collins went and got checked, was a match, and donated a kidney to her patient.
5: Wow.
4: Saved her life.
5: That's crazy.
4: And cleaned her teeth.
0: How's that make you feel, Eddie?
6: I mean, that's amazing.
0: It's amazing, huh?
6: I mean, that's...
7: that's what it's all
6: I'm
7: about.
6: I'm not going to say much more. That's just so cool.
0: You don't
6: cool.
0: need to, right? You don't need to and you shouldn't, right?
6: Right.
0: That's a great story. Nothing else?
6: That's it.
0: That's it. Okay. Wonderful story. That's what it's all about.
1: That was Tell Me Something Good.
8: I

0: This story comes to us from Wildwood, Florida. A 43-year-old man walked into a Subway, ordered a sandwich, paid, sat down, took one bite, stale bread. And he goes up to the 18-year-old worker, goes, "You gave me stale bread on purpose." And he's like, "Sir, it's not stale." He goes, "Here, try it." He goes, "I'm not biting your sandwich." So what's the 43-year-old do? Slaps him across the face.
1: Huh. It's weird because now there's a sense of relief when it's only a slap or a punch.
2: Oh, yeah, because we're used to, like, a gun.
1: Guns. Yeah. When he goes slaps, I'm like, oh, thank God.
3: Cute.
1: Like, give that guy a reward for handling his only slightly immature. So then what happens?
0: He got charged with misdemeanor battery.
1: What?
0: Misdemeanor battery.
1: What?
0: Misdemeanor battery.
1: What's his name?
0: His name.
1: No. The man you're talking about. Of the Meaner family.
2: Mr. Meaner.
0: Mr. Meaner.
1: Yeah, the Meaner. What's his wife's name? Miss Meaner?
0: No, that's the charge.
1: Okay, so what was it again?
0: Misdemeanor battery. Mr. Meaner. Mr. Meaner. Isn't that how you say it?
1: It's not. We're just giving you a hard time.
3: What is it? Mista?
1: Yeah.
2: Misdemeanor?
1: Misdemeanor? Misdemeanor. No, not Mina. Misdemeanor. Like, there's no R like Mr. Like, spell it.
0: Misdemeanor.
1: I guess there is an R, but it's Mr. Meaner. Yeah.
3: Interesting.
1: Yeah.
0: All right, well, he got that charge. Mr. Meaner.
1: What did Mrs. Meaner say, though, when he got home?
0: You're going to be on a year probation.
1: All right, there you go.
0: I'm Lunchbox. That's your bonehead story of the day.
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1: Hey, let's do ours. Things in our life that we saw or experienced that nobody believes us about. We kind of had that thing a minute ago. But so all of ours, something happened in your life that nobody believes you even happened. Mine involves seeing a celebrity and nobody believes me. They never have believed me. We'll do it next.

0: Come on.
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5: Bobby Bones, come on.
1: Amy was talking about the woman who claimed she was in her mother's womb and could see out before she was born. Kind of tough to believe. But what is the most unbelievable story that you have? Meaning something that you saw or something you did that people don't believe you. I can go first. I was in Hot Springs, Arkansas once, and I saw Michael Keaton pumping gas. Batman?
6: No, you didn't.
7: Yeah.
6: No, you didn't.
7: No, you didn't.
6: What was he doing? Where in Arkansas?
8: When?
1: Hot Springs. Long time ago, like 20 years ago. He had a car. He's stopping. He's pumping gas. I didn't go up to him. I just saw him, and I said, there's Michael Keaton pumping gas. And nobody was with me, and I told like three people, and they all said, no, you didn't. Huh? Nobody believes me, but I saw Michael Keaton, the actor, pumping gas in Hot Springs, Arkansas. But sadly, I was by myself, and nobody believes me.
6: Yeah, I don't even know if I believe you.
1: Yeah. You know, thinking back, he's kind of a generic-looking guy. But I do think it was him. That's mine. Do you have anything?
8: I mean, it's my, even I have a hard time believing it, but when you look at the family tree, it's legit. Like, through marriage, I'm related to George Strait.
6: Okay.
1: Walk me.
8: Okay. So his name is, I think, George Harvey Strait. And my dad was Harvey Clifton Moffitt. And that Harvey is after the same Harvey. And in Texas, he was a judge. Judge Harvey Bald or something like that. And I have an old desk in my house that
1: you know,
8: I...
1: You're doing all first and middle names. You get to choose, right?
6: Yeah, you can change those.
8: What?
6: Like
8: I know, but there was a Harvey in our family, like, in the 1800s, and that's where the Harveys are coming from, like, for my dad and for George, I think.
6: She thinks.
1: So you didn't see this,
8: no,
1: but
8: no,
1: you
8: I
1: believe
8: know.
1: It.
8: I mean, I've never... My aunt did our whole family tree, and we're from the same part of South Texas, and my uncle...
1: He did work for George Strait.
8: ...was the manager of his ranch forever, and I think that relationship came from, by marriage, we are married.
1: The first and middle name stuff throws me off because you get to choose those.
6: Yeah,
8: I know you choose those, but I'm saying it's a family name.
1: I hear you.
8: Like, and okay. Then that's where the tie-in is there. And he was a judge in South Texas. And through marriage on Georgia's side and my side, those people came together way back in the day. Mm-hmm. And so we're distant. It's not like we're, you know, I think, you know, we could date.
1: What?
8: I don't know.
1: The story's getting weird.
6: Amy.
1: Okay, so Amy's hard to believe story is she's related to George Strait.
8: Yes, it's hard to believe, but that old
1: but
8: desk.
1: But even you explaining all of that, you even know, if true, we still don't believe.
8: I know, it's hard to, because I can't remember the exact family tree, but I know it involves Judge Harvey Ball and George being related to him on his side and my dad being related to the same judge. Yeah. And whoever that judge married. So the desk at my house that I inherited from my dad from the 1800s, that belonged to the judge.
6: Okay.
1: Okay, so first of all, do you believe I saw Michael Keaton in Hot Springs pumping gas?
6: No.
8: Maybe.
6: No.
1: Okay, thank you. Maybe, and who knows? I get it.
8: Okay.
1: Do you believe Amy is related to George Strait?
6: No.
8: What?
1: No.
8: Wait.
6: No chance.
8: Okay.
1: You know what? I'm going to be fair. Maybe.
8: Thank you.
1: Because she gave me that. So.
8: Why would I just say this for no reason?
6: Because you love George Strait?
8: Yeah, but that's even weirder for me to say it.
6: And we can't prove it.
8: Yeah, no, I'm going to get my family tree.
1: We're good.
8: Whatever. I'm going to prove it to you.
1: She draws one.
7: Wow, that's amazing.
1: Lunchbox, what is your story that people have trouble? I know like four of his.
6: I know so many.
7: I have so many.
1: Go ahead.
7: I have so many. I don't know where you guys want me to go. Do you want me to go to the closet? Or you want
1: yeah,
7: me
1: go to the closet.
7: Okay, I'll go to the closet.
8: Okay.
7: Don't, Amy, don't shame it before you even hear it again.
6: We know it.
7: Like, listen to the details and realize how real this is.
1: It's your room. It's your floor.
7: No, it's not my room.
6: No, right now.
1: No, right now.
6: Floor.
1: Please tell your story.
7: Yeah, spending the night at buddy's house, a few doors down, and got up in the middle of the night to go to the bathroom. Walking down the hallway, and I got shoved in the closet.
6: By what?
7: A ghost or something. And it got really, really cold in the closet, and I could not open the closet door. I had to bang on the closet door for him to come let me out. I am telling you guys, this is what happened in the middle of the night.
1: And you felt?
7: I felt the room, the closet get freezing cold.
1: Where did the ghost touch you again?
7: No, see, this is what you do. You make jokes about this.
1: I was asking a question. No, because the ghost had to shove you. So where did he shove you?
7: No. I don't understand how my body got forced in there, if it was like in the back, but I was forced into the closet.
1: Okay, I drew a picture of you. Okay. Show me where the ghost.
6: Yeah, just point at it.
1: Just touched.
7: And I'm telling you, it was the craziest thing ever.
6: So, Lunchbox, you were just walking down the hall.
7: To go to the bathroom.
6: And then something shoved you into an open closet or a closed closet?
7: No, they opened up, put me in.
6: Oh, so the door
1: was open. The door already open when you walked by, or did it open and then you got in?
6: Right.
7: It's a good question.
8: He doesn't remember.
6: Yeah, because, you know.
1: Trauma blocks some of that stuff.
7: Yeah. No, it had to be, it wouldn't be open. You wouldn't just have the closet door open. They opened it, put me in the closet.
1: So it was opened by a ghost, then you were shoved in by the ghost, then they pulled it shut by the ghost.
7: Yes. And it got so cold in that closet.
6: I have another question. Was the hallway really dark to where maybe a person could have shoved you in, but you didn't see him because it was so dark?
7: What person?
6: I don't know.
1: Exactly.
7: No. There's a ghost that lives in that house.
1: And there already was. You knew that ahead of time.
7: Yes, because like you would be there after school and we'd be in the living room and the door would unlock. Like the little deadbolt would unlock. Mm. And you could see footprints on the stairs.
1: That part I struggle with. But okay, that's the whole segment was, what's everybody's hard to believe story?
8: Mm-hmm.
1: Ray, you have to have one. I'm going to end with you.
0: Yeah, mine's a good one. It was when I was young. I was probably 6 or 7. My mom said we were at the grocery store in a shopping cart, and me and my brother were messing around in the shopping cart, and the whole thing fell over. And as it was falling over, I bit into my tongue, and I bit my entire tongue off. And she said they had to take me immediately to the hospital, and they were able to sew my tongue back on. But to this day, I could never find any stitches or anything like that. There's really no mark on my tongue. But yeah, she said it was in her hand, and she just carried it and handed it at the emergency room to the doctor, and they were able to do that.
1: How much of the tongue do you think?
0: She said the whole thing. She said it was in her hand. I cut it off.
7: The whole thing?
0: Yeah. So just imagine as you're being scared, I'm falling. To brace your fall as a kid, you think that would do it, and then went the tongue.
1: Yeah, it's hard to believe.
6: Ray, do you believe it?
0: Yeah, I do. I mean, I don't have any reason. It wasn't like social media back then. I don't know why my mom would just lie for TikTok views or something.
6: Good point.
1: Maybe she was really ahead of it.
8: She knew it would go viral. Yeah. Oh. Miss the bottom.

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2: Want to play a game?
0: Yeah.
3: We are going to play a movie game. Raymundo, what is this movie game?
4: So Tom Hanks is having his birthday, 70 years old. So I'm going to play you a movie clip from a Tom Hanks movie. You name the movie. It's a famous movie of
3: his. He's 70.
2: Wow.
3: I'm trying to think if I think that's old or young for him.
2: I feel like that's old.
3: I think it's right.
2: Just right on?
3: It feels about right for Tom Hanks. But what a treat, though, he is for America, huh?
2: Oh, yeah. And so many movies.
3: Like America's Sweetheart. I love Tom Hanks. Not as much as you.
2: Dude, I love Tom Hanks. All right, I've never met him.
3: I haven't either. Well, I don't think most people Morgan's in America have met Tom Hanks.
1: I've met him.
5: I have.
2: Yeah. Mike's met him. And me and Scuba, we were at the premiere of Elvis. And apparently he was there. We didn't even know he was there. We didn't meet him.
3: But you're acting like turkey sausage. Like, I've never even had turkey sausage. And a lot of other people have. You're like, I never even met Tom Hanks.
2: But I love Tom Hanks. Yeah, and I feel like we just missed a big opportunity.
3: Ray, example?
6: I'm not a smart man, but I know what love is.
3: It's a very famous one, Forrest Gump.
2: Forrest Gump.
3: Forrest Gump. How many do you have?
4: We got 7.
3: All right. Everybody good?
4: Yep.
0: Yep.
3: All right. Go ahead.
7: There's no crying in baseball!
3: When you guys are all written down, let me know and I have a pen, so I'll go first.
0: I'm in.
3: Play one more time.
8: I'm in for the win.
7: There's no crying in baseball!
3: A League of Their Own.
0: League of Their Own.
8: A League of Their Own.
2: A League of Their Own.
3: Good job. One. Next.
9: Houston, we have a problem.
3: I'm in.
8: I'm in for the win.
3: Apollo 13.
2: Apollo 13.
8: Apollo 13.
0: Apollo 11.
2: Oh, Amy.
3: You missed it by two. Dang, missed it by two.
0: Wait, what?
3: Thanks for your honesty, though.
0: I thought that...
2: 11 landed on
0: the moon. Well, I have it written down. That's what I thought the movie was about.
2: They didn't land. Oh, gosh. Spoiler alert.
3: Oh, God, Amy.
8: Oh, hey.
3: All right, next up.
10: Yeah, you do. One hit wonders. It's a very common tale. You want to hang around for a while? Okay by me. But you're out of the hotel this afternoon. Can't help that.
3: I'm in.
0: Oh.
2: I'm in.
0: I'm in.
8: I'm in for the win.
3: Amy?
0: That Thing You Do?
3: That Thing You Do. Oh, it's That Thing You Do, yeah. I should have gone first. Out of fairness, yeah. The Oneaters. Yeah. Lunchbox?
8: Almost Famous.
3: Eddie?
2: That Thing You Do.
3: Oh, the music thing made you think Almost Famous?
8: Yeah, I don't know what that other one is.
3: You never saw, you doing that thing you do. No?
8: No. And I've never seen Almost Famous either, so I just knew that was about music.
3: All right, next.
11: On the day of my judgment. When I stand before God and he asks me, why did I kill one of his true miracles? What am I going to say?
0: What?
2: I just got chills. I'm in.
8: I'm in for the win.
3: Would you play it again?
11: On the day of my judgment, when I stand before God and he asks me, why did I kill one of his true miracles? What am I going to say?
3: I may be totally wrong, but the movie I'm thinking of is the one, the prison one. And he's the white guy, and there's also the big black dude. But I can't think of the name of the movie, and it was really good. But that's the one I would have guessed, but I have no answer.
0: Yeah.
3: What do you have?
0: I just have Green.
3: That's Green Mile.
0: I don't know the name of it.
3: I think that's what
0: is
3: I would have picked.
0: Mile?
3: I don't know if it's right, but I
0: don't
3: think
0: have
3: that's what
0: the whole thing.
3: Picked.
0: I just have one word.
3: That's it. I got white dude and black dude.
0: And I got
2: prison.
0: Green.
2: Prison movie.
3: Yeah. Lunchbox?
8: The Green Mile.
2: Eddie? Ah. That is The Green Mile.
3: Dang.
0: We were so close.
3: To our powers combined,
0: white, black,
3: we got
0: and green.
3: It. Yep. All right, next.
12: That wasn't flying. That was falling with style.
0: I'm in.
3: I've never seen this.
2: I'm in.
3: Go ahead again.
5: That wasn't flying. That was falling with style.
8: That wasn't flying. That was falling with style. All right, I'll just go with this.
3: I'm going to go Toy Story.
0: Toy Story. That's what I have.
3: Do you know?
0: I don't know.
3: Oh, because
0: he sounds like a cartoon, like a Lunchbox animated.
8: I thought it sounded animated, so I put Toy Story. I have no idea.
3: Eddie,
2: that's Toy Story.
3: Okay. Oh my gosh, how about that? Mike, how many? What we got score wise?
12: Eddie has 5, Bobby and Lunchbox have 4, and Amy has 3.
3: How many more?
2: 2 more.
3: Go.
13: James, earn this.
0: What? Did he say anything?
3: I heard a lot of breathing and a lot of music. Would you do that? Hold on. Would you do that again, please, starting now?
13: James, earn this.
2: I'm in.
3: I'm
8: in for the win.
3: And hear a lot of dialogue there. So it's got to be Polar Express. Are you in?
0: Mm-hmm.
3: I'm going Castaway.
0: Death.
3: Classic.
2: Oh, that's a good one.
3: Lunchbox?
8: I put Castaway because I've never seen it, and there wasn't any talking, so that had to be it.
3: Eddie?
2: I believe this is the very end of Saving Private Ryan.
0: Oh, that's got to be what it is.
3: Good job. Good job. One more.
14: Don't you love New York in the fall? Makes me want to buy school supplies. I would send you a bouquet of newly sharpened pencils if I knew your name and address.
3: I honestly thought Amy was yelling at the back of that clip at somebody.
0: He was looking at me like...
3: I looked at Amy like, are you okay? I thought that was Amy yelling in the background.
2: Sounded like it.
3: One more time.
14: Don't you love New York in the fall? Makes me want to buy school supplies. I would send you a bouquet of newly sharpened pencils if I knew your name and address.
0: I'm in.
2: I'm in.
8: I'm in for the win.
3: I think that's you have mail. You got mail. You mail me a letter. Hold on. You. I don't have a pen. I'm going to go with you got mail.
0: You've got mail.
8: You've got mail.
2: You've got mail.
3: Got it. Good job, dude. You should have swept. That's your guy.
2: Ah, dude, I love all
3: But you
2: movies.
3: Also played really well. Score, Mike.
12: Eddie with 7, Bobby and Amy with Lunchbox and with 5, and Amy with 4.
3: Your score was very confusing to me.
12: Bobby and Lunchbox had 5, Amy had 4.
3: Got it. Eddie, good win.
2: Let's go.
3: Hit it. There you go. Good job.
2: Thank you.
3: Best Tom Hanks movie ever is, I mean, it has to be Forrest Gump.
2: Would it be like best or my favorite?
3: Okay, let's do my favorite real quick.
2: Splash.
3: Oh, really?
0: Why are you going way back?
2: I love Splash.
0: Oh, then if we're going back, go big.
3: I'm going to go.
2: Big is so
8: big
2: good.
8: Big is so good.
3: Fine. Bosom Buddies.
2: Oh, yes. It's a TV show,
3: It's a TV
2: right?
3: show way
8: Turner
3: back
8: and Hooch.
3: There.
0: Yeah.
3: Favorite ever is probably going to have to be Forrest Gump.
2: Forrest Gump.
3: Forrest Gump.
2: That is, yeah, the best.
3: Good win. Oh. Mr. Bobby Bones.
15: Yeah.

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2: 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Such a great interview. We're going to talk about a lot of Full House in a minute. I love John Stamos. I love this interview. We're going to do next.
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2: So I appreciate you listening on the Bull 97.3. Yes, Bobby Bones. I love John Stamos. I love Uncle Jesse. I love Full House. I was talking to John Stamos about why he's never done Dancing with the Stars and then Forever from Jesse and the Rippers. My wife and I danced that song, but they played that. And so this interview is so good. It's John Stamos, Uncle Jesse from Full House. Bobby Bones. This is the Bobby Bones Show. How many times have you been asked to do that show?
4: Every single season. I said, stop. Don't ever ask me again. I'm never going to do that show.
2: Man, you would love it now. You would love it now.
4: Why?
2: Because I'm telling you, you say you want to dance with Emma Slater, and you would learn so much about yourself, and your kid would love it if you were doing it too.
4: No, I do enough. Kids. No, I just never. I think what makes that show good is people suffering, and I don't want to. Yeah. And looking like fools, you know, they're breaking their feet, and their calluses where they should. You know,
2: that was me.
4: I don't want that.
2: I tore my shoulder. Episode one, I fell down.
4: No kidding. And you won.
2: Mm-hmm.
4: Who else was on there?
2: You don't have to be that surprised. I wasn't the only contestant.
4: Okay, you got Urkel. Okay, I got to get that.
2: No, he wasn't on my season. He was just on prior.
4: You said he was on?
2: No, he was on prior. They would talk about him.
4: So who else was on your season that you beat?
2: From Fuller House.
4: Fernando?
2: No, wait. Yeah, what's his real name?
4: JP?
2: Juan Pablo. I beat Juan Pablo.
4: That guy won that year, and you shouldn't have won. Oh, my God. That was an upset. That kid, he got 10s all the way across. And then some jack came in and beat him.
2: That's me.
4: Oh, my God. I'm done with this podcast.
2: That's right.
4: Oh, my God. I got to tell my wife. That was a big upset. That guy was a beautiful dancer. He got 10s all the way across the board.
2: Yeah.
4: And you came in and somehow won. Like, it was rigged. I was gonna call ABC.
2: Yeah.
4: You're that guy.
2: That's right.
4: So how did that happen?
2: That guy was good, by the way, but he didn't make the
4: final
2: four.
4: He was great.
2: Yeah, he was a trained dancer.
4: So how did he lose to you? Didn't he get 10s every single week?
2: Yes, but he got 10s from the judges, but the people matter as much.
4: The people? What people? Oh, the
2: voters. Like, yeah.
4: And how did you get more votes than the guy from Fuller House? No,
2: you said it earlier. I'm warm. There's something about me.
4: Bobby Bones, you little
2: That's right. We played Forever at the wedding.
4: Okay.
2: And that was like my wife's favorite song that you played on Full House. I also loved it. I also loved like the Dennis version, you know, from the Beach Boys way back in the day. Like, I loved all the versions. And so that's a real, real special moment for us. But thanks to Jesse and the Rippers.
4: You got it. It's so funny because I like to look at my DMs because I'll look for, you know, people that I could help out. Or sometimes I'll send videos to special needs kids or whatever it is. But I'd say 6 out of 10 DMs that I get are asking me to sing that song at their wedding. Like, oh, could you, it's this date, and at 4 o'clock, could you be, I'm like, sure. it's flattering. It does make a really beautiful wedding song, I think.
2: John, thank you for your time.
4: Can I ask you a last question?
2: Yeah, I would love, but seriously, because this is what's going to happen. We're going to hang up, and then I'll probably bump into you at sometime in LA, and you're not going to remember me. But we're going to always have this moment of us being friends. But if you do decide you want to hang out in Nashville, this is for real. I'm in.
4: I really, when we get off this thing, we hang up, or when we stop the interview, I'll give you my phone number and you text me. And
2: I'll never text you though. I would never. I will never.
4: Okay, you give me your phone number and I'll never text you.
2: I don't really share my number with folks, but I'll get you something.
4: That was schmuck bait, folks.
2: Yeah.
4: You just reel me right in. The Bobby Bones
2: Show. That interview is an hour long. You want to go and watch it, it's on Netflix. You want to listen to it, it's on the Bobbycast podcast. Just go search for the Bobbycast wherever you get your podcasts. It was awesome.

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3: Tell me something good.
4: Last week, a volunteer pilot in Alaska flew 1,200 miles to help rescue two injured harbor seal pups. So he had to get seal pups to the only rehabilitating place for seals that was nearby. So flew 1,200 miles, did a rescue of one. They found a second one, had to go back, get the second one. And so both of the pups were admitted to its wildlife response program. They don't list the pilot who flew 1,200 miles for them. That's
5: crazy.
6: Maybe he wanted to be anonymous.
5: No. We need
6: He's
5: to put
6: like
5: the name.
6: An angel pilot.
7: For the seals?
6: Yeah.
4: In the social media post, the center thanked Duke.
6: Duke.
7: Okay.
4: Duke.
7: So pilot
4: and his,
7: Duke.
4: And his girlfriend Pamela, who I guess rode along and helped, co-pilot, for their generosity and kindness. That's from People. That's pretty cool. You ever seen a seal?
6: Mm-hmm.
4: I have a bad relationship with seals. What's your relationship with seals?
6: I don't have a relationship. I've just seen them.
7: Did you get cheated on by a seal?
6: Yeah, what happened to you in seals?
4: Wait, where did you see a seal?
6: Well, I don't know. The zoo?
4: Oh, okay. Got it.
6: And
4: okay.
6: Then also,
7: not in the wild,
6: did
7: though?
6: I see in San Francisco today
7: that's,
6: seals?
7: That's it.
6: Yeah, I saw
4: so
6: them.
4: Mine was in San Francisco too. I was doing an episode of Breaking Bobby Bones, mm-hmm. my Nat Geo show, which you can watch on Amazon if anybody cares. And we went way out into the ocean and we were halibut fishing with this guy who lived on his boat. We would drag this net and we'd deep and catch halibut. And these seals would just show up on both sides of the boat and attack the net, eating the halibut. It was awesome, crazy, and disappointing because that guy's living was those fish.
7: Yeah.
4: Mm-hmm. But these seals, man, they could fly in the water. And you'd see them up, down, up, attack, come out with a big fish. It's crazy. Nature's crazy, man.
7: In a weird way, though, those seals, too, were making their living off those halibut.
4: Yeah. I don't need that. They weren't on a show, and they weren't trying to get their show renewed, okay?
7: Okay, I'm just saying.
6: So have I ever told y'all in sixth grade how there was a whole seal thing with me where this guy kept putting seal pictures in my locker, and anytime I would pass him in the hall, he'd go,
7: what the?
4: Was it to be hurtful?
5: Wow.
6: His name was Ishmael. I don't know. I don't forget. I think about it, you know, really anytime seals come up.
4: Was it hurtful because he said as a kid you look like a seal? Was it like an insult?
6: I think he was saying I look like a seal, but then now talking about seals, I'm like, oh, seals are so cute. But in sixth grade, do you want to be called a seal as a girl?
4: What if you didn't look like a seal? What if he just saw you clapping funny at like a school event? You're like this.
7: Yeah, because that's how they clap.
4: Right. Out, and it was like,
6: but that's what he would do to me in the hall.
4: He clapped like that?
6: Like the And then I would go open my locker and seal pictures and like print it out from the library.
4: Did you just really love Batman Forever?
6: No.
7: Oh, because Seal sang that song.
6: No, Kiss from
4: Maybe
6: the Rose.
4: Maybe I would be a kiss from the rose on the grave.
6: No, it was because then I think he would have printed out pictures of Seal the singer. And he was printing out Seal.
7: And making that sound.
4: And Seal the singer had some jams, though.
6: Other than Kiss from a Rose, what did he
5: have? Oh, that's all he had?
4: No. We gotta be a little bit crazy. Okay, I got in my head. Hold on. You gotta be crazy.
6: Hmm?
7: Man, all I hear is you gotta
6: be
7: rich.
6: Bad.
4: No,
6: hold
4: on. I gotta get there because I'm doing Kiss
7: from a Rose. I'm doing,
4: you gotta get there. Okay, I gotta go. But we're never gonna survive unless... We get a little crazy.
6: Yeah. That's Seal?
7: That's a jam.
4: I mean, that wasn't a jam. And then he ended up like marrying
6: Heidi Klum.
7: That's amazing.
4: Yeah, Seal had some good songs, man. All right, there you go. Amy, I'm sorry that brought back some trauma.
7: Yeah, Amy, that's
6: no,
7: terrible.
6: No, it's not trauma. Like, I don't know. It
7: Did
6: just
7: you
6: was
7: look
6: a
7: like
6: weird...
7: a seal?
6: I don't know.
5: Did you act like
4: look
5: a seal?
4: Look at me now. Look at me now. Huh. No, I'm kidding. All right, there you go. That's what it's all about.
1: That was Tell Me Something Good.

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1: We have 90 seconds on the clock. Amy will give us as many investigative cornies as possible. The record is 6. Ready?
4: Yep.
1: Go.
5: The morning corny.
4: What beverage excels in dance class?
1: Coke, Fizz, Zero, Pepsi,
6: Sprite,
1: Dance, Toe,
6: Mountain Dew,
1: Lambada.
7: What kind of drink?
1: What kind of soda? What'd you say?
4: Beverage?
7: Oh, beverage. So it doesn't have to
6: tea,
7: be a Coke.
6: Lemonade.
1: Okay, let's name
7: salsa.
1: Drinks.
7: Salsa.
6: Beer.
7: Fanta.
4: Dance class.
1: Fanta, that's old school.
6: Ooh.
1: Okay.
7: Squirm.
1: What kind of dances are there?
6: The Watusi?
1: I was going to say Watusi, yeah. There's a tap dance.
7: Tango? Uh-huh. Tango. Tango. Oh,
6: What drink is tango?
7: I don't know.
1: Tap. You think we're going to remember tap?
7: Tap water.
4: Yes!
1: Oh, it's tap water?
6: Okay, go.
1: There was a Coke, so it's named tap.
4: What? Okay. What would water wear to a fancy dinner?
1: Agua.
6: H2O.
1: Agua pants.
6: Yoga pants.
7: Nice glass.
1: What is it? Can we say it again?
6: Hydro.
4: What would water wear to a fancy dinner?
6: Okay, so a tuxedo.
1: What?
6: Black tie.
7: Fancy dinner, water.
6: Dress.
7: Nice. Fine china.
6: Water.
7: I don't know.
6: A wetsuit.
4: Yes.
1: Wow.
4: Okay. How do you make a waterbed more bouncy?
7: I can't say that.
1: How do you make a waterbed more bouncy?
6: Bouncy? Put more water in it?
1: You wave on, you lay on it, you bounce, you jump.
6: Create waves.
7: Shock waves. Send waves.
6: Ask it again, Amy.
1: Tap.
4: How do you make a waterbed more bouncy?
7: Add springs?
1: Mm. Oh, spring water. I bet that was it.
4: That's it. You got it.
1: Well, we didn't get it in time. He said add springs. It would have been
4: spring water.
1: Yeah.
6: Hmm.
1: We're about a second away from getting number 3.
4: And this was a hard category, but can you guess the theme?
6: It was water.
1: Vampires.
4: Water.
1: Yeah. Yeah. Water.
4: It was water.
6: What do we get?
1: I think two.
4: You got in 2.5.
1: We didn't get the third one, but we were close. We were close. It's okay. Hey, did everybody have fun?
6: I had fun.
1: Yeah. All right. There you go. Go ahead.
6: Clear eyes, full hearts.
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1: And now let's play Darius Rucker. Here is All Right.
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1: All right, voicemails number one, please.
2: I just want to say I love In the Weeds podcast. It's my favorite thing to listen to, and I know you think nobody cares about it, but we love it. We love the insights. We love the day-to-day. We love the personal things. Keep it going. Love y'all. Bye.
1: Thank you. Nobody should care about that podcast. If you want to listen to it, it's up on the Bobby Bones. No, it's on the Bobbycast feed. It's up on my personal YouTube channel as well. You should not watch it or listen to it because it is completely boring. But for some reason, it is popping. Thank you for that. The YouTube is Bobby Bones Channel, at Bobby Bones Channel. All right, next one.
3: I was wondering if there was an update on Lunchbox's Price is Right trip to Temecula. I know you guys had mentioned he only had like a certain time to claim like the dates he was going before the trip expires entirely. So I was wondering if there was an update on that. Thank you.
4: No, I haven't heard from Price is Right on that. I've gotten an email. I mean, I got the exercise equipment and I got an email saying the computer was on the way, but those are the only updates that I have.
1: The exercise equipment, you haven't sold it yet?
4: No.
1: It's still sitting on your porch?
4: Yeah. I put a blanket over it, though.
1: Oh, oh that's nice. Good. How Cover about
5: it.
1: That? Oh.
5: Is it a pretty blanket?
4: No, no. It's just like a ratty blanket.
1: Huh. How about yeah. that? Good for
4: well,
1: you, buddy.
4: That way you can't see what it is because we were going on vacation, and I was like, man, I can't just leave this out here for a week.
1: Well, it's not possible someone steals it, right? It's huge.
4: It's huge.
6: And heavy.
4: Yeah, it's almost 300 pounds.
1: Okay. And, but still no details on your trip you wanted to Temecula.
4: Correct. Don't know when I'm getting to go to the, I guess it's called wine country, but I thought that was Napa, but whatever. Hot air balloon country.
5: I thought you were, like, they were waiting on you to give them dates.
4: I don't think so, man.
6: You should look into that. Because, like, what if it, does it have an expert?
1: Yeah, I don't think so, Phils. I don't know. Not sure.
6: Yeah.
4: I will get back to you on that. I will check it out, but I'm pretty sure they're supposed to contact me and tell me when they want me to go.
1: So, Lunchbox went on Price is Right. He won a whole bunch of crap, including a gem that's still sitting on his porch that he has not. Dude, you have to sell that thing.
4: I know. I'm going to sell it. And I'm going to get serious about
1: want a
4: this.
1: Computer?
4: Computer with a webcam built in.
1: That's have it.
6: Desktop.
4: No, it was going to be shipped. Haven't got it yet.
1: Shoes?
4: Haven't heard anything Christian about the shoes. That is like crickets.
1: Really? And the trip to Temecula.
4: Haven't heard anything. Crickets.
1: Okay. There we have it. And he's not on the Emmy submission.
4: Right. Yeah, they picked some other lady some other that people. She won the showcase, and then she won both showcases, and woo, she consider us for an Emmy.
1: Okay, well, there you have it. But you're happy when?
4: Oh, man, it was so awesome.
1: Thank God. He's not so bitter about the whole thing.
4: And you know what I was thinking about?
1: What?
4: And I was thinking about this while I was sitting at the lake. And I'm sitting there, and I'm like, you know how crazy it had been? But they never offered a boat. On my show. They offer a boat a lot of times on Price is Right.
1: That's what you were thinking about, what they didn't offer you?
4: Yes. I was sitting at the lake going, just imagine if they would have said, and it's your brand new boat. And I was like sitting there at the lake as all the boats and jet skis were zooming by on the water going, man, I could have been, that could have been me.
1: Could've been you.
5: Okay. Honestly, I think it's a blessing because that boat would still be in front of his house all covered in a blanket. Like... What would
4: no,
5: he do
4: no,
5: with that?
4: Because that's on wheels. Like you can move that.
1: He didn't win.
6: Yeah,
1: the
6: like
1: show.
6: What would you have done with the boat?
4: Take it to a lake.
1: Anyway, send us a voicemail anytime. 877-77-BOBBY. 877-77-BOBBY. That is our number.
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1: So my wife's car broke down yesterday, and I was here at work, and you guys saw me just trying to figure out how to do the show and how to make sure she was okay. So I get a call, and she never calls me during the show. I keep my phone face down, but I flip it up, and I see it. Then she calls again, and I'm like, okay, something's up. And so get off the air, I answer. I'm like, hey, she goes, car broke down. It was just her and the baby. So say, okay, are you guys safe? Yes. Is the car in a place that's safe? Yes. Okay, just get home, and I'll take care of it. Here's the thing. I know nothing about cars. Nothing.
6: But you were very confident in taking care of it. That was
5: surprising.
6: Cool to see.
4: Yeah.
1: Oh, I would take care of it. I didn't know how I was going to take care of it.
6: I know, but you were just like, I got it.
1: Yeah,
6: I got it.
1: That
6: you
1: was
6: were like,
1: cool.
6: Go. You're like, I got it. You own the situation. Like, I don't
1: did
6: know.
1: I, do that? I don't remember that.
5: You did.
6: You did.
5: And what I started thinking was like, when my wife calls with stuff, I'm always just like, what are you doing? Why would you do that? And you were not like that at all.
6: Yeah, you're like, what do you need? No, you leave. I'll handle it. And you could tell she was like, no, you've got this and this. You're like, I know, but I'm going to handle it. Don't worry about it. It's done. It's almost like you were like, it's already taken care of, even though it's not taken care of yet.
5: That was cool.
1: Was I talking on the phone in this room?
6: Uh-huh. Yeah.
1: Got it. Okay. Oh, I sound kind of cool. I didn't know why I said that. I just didn't want her to freak out about it. And she had our 3-month-old baby. And it was just like, just get home. Whatever's going to happen, I will handle it one way or the other. But I know so little about cars, I'm not even sure which one's make or model of any car. I don't know what that... What's make?
5: That's the company that makes it.
1: Okay, so like that's Hyundai.
5: Yeah.
1: What's model?
6: What kind of car is it?
1: That's how little I know about cars. When it comes to cars, I can change a tire. Thank God, Arkansas Keith was like, you have to know how to do this. I think he knew I had a life of being a pansy ahead of me, so I wanted to make sure that I could do that. I know how to change the wiper fluid.
5: It's pretty easy.
1: I can see how much oil's in there by pulling the stick out and seeing if it's low. Other than that, I'm out. So I do this. She gets home. I go to the car because we finished the show. And I go to the car to look at it because we also had to tape some Netflix stuff yesterday. And so I go, and the car is at a business. And the front of the car is up near the building in a parking spot. I can't even jump it because there's no way for me to pull up. There are cars all beside it. I can't get in front of it. And I have some jumper cables. I can use them. I know how to use them. I've jumped things before, but there was no way for me to get there to do it on the. So I said, okay, I got to leave it. I got some more stuff to do. I'm going to come back. I did go in the store, and they were so nice in the store. They were like, don't worry about it. Just leave your car here. Come back later. So I go do some more work. Drive back over around 2. Then it starts to pour down rain.
6: Oh, man, yeah, it poured.
1: And so I think we have AAA. So I call AAA. I don't even know the number. So I Googled, what's AAA's number? And it gave it to me. I called. We don't have AAA. I know, right? You think I had it. So it's my insurance or something.
5: Yeah.
1: So then I just said, I need help with my car, Google. And it gave me like 3 places. This guy comes to jump the car. He shows up, but he doesn't use his car. He has boxes. So he takes the box out and he goes, all right, all right, turn it over. Nothing. Okay, let's do it again. Nothing. Okay, let me try a bigger box. Pulls out a bigger box. And me, I'm thinking, why don't you use that box to begin with? You got a box with all the power. Just get that out initially.
5: Time?
1: Yeah. Pulls it out, puts it on. Nothing. He goes, guess you got to tow it. And I was like, man. And I've had to tow cars before. And it always messes with the alignment of the car.
5: Yeah.
1: Always. I just did not want to tow it. So at this point, I'm out there like an hour and a half. And I know the nature of this because I've had mess ups before. And it just takes a long time for people to get there. If it's a fix a car, if it's a tow, if it's a... We had to call AAA once because Caitlin's dad had it. We were driving his truck in Oklahoma. And it was a flat. And so I guess we used her dad's. I guess I should have tried that.
5: Call her dad.
1: Yeah. So we call tow truck, or I do. And guy's like, all right, I can be there. At this point, it's like 3:00. Between like 4 and 7,
5: Oh, gosh.
1: Feels like when the cable guy is going to come over and he gives you like an 8-hour window. And I'm like, okay, well, it's getting pretty close to 4, so I can't really leave. I say, can you give me a window, a closer window when you're getting closer? He says, well, I don't know how long these are going to be, so I really can't. All right, crap. So there's a restaurant that I always order food from that's nearby. And I'd never actually seen the building of it. And it felt like I was seeing an exotic animal in the wild that I'd only ever seen on the internet. And I went in. I don't really like it inside.
5: Oh, really?
1: It kind of ruined my experience of ordering it online.
5: You saw too much.
1: I kind of don't trust it now.
18: What kind of food is it?
1: I don't want to say.
18: Don't say the... But you can say, like, what the...
1: American?
18: Oh, well, that doesn't help.
1: I know.
18: Okay.
1: If I told you any more, you would know.
18: Okay.
1: So I wait for like 3 hours. I'm texting Amy about stuff. She's like, you're a great husband. And I was like, dang, thanks.
18: Well, that's because how you were handling on the show, and then you were there all these hours later still working on it. I was like, oh, you're a good husband. And he replied back, well, today I am.
1: Just today. Hey, stock market, up and down. So probably like 6:15, tow truck drives up. Guy gets out, bald-headed dude, big beard, tattoos all over, strong-looking dude. When he opens up his truck door to get out, I swear to you, it was Celine Dion playing. Really? It was the weirdest mix of what the music was and the guy getting out.
5: That's funny.
1: I thought that was cool. And I said, hey, man, what's up? He goes, all right, what's the problem here? I told him. He goes, well, let me get this box out. And he pulls out the box.
5: The same box?
1: The same box that the other guy pulled out. And he puts it on. He goes, turn it over. Nothing. He says, all right, we're going to try one more thing. Same box, does it again. He goes, okay, this time, when I say turn it over, just hold the button down. Meaning the ignition button, the start button, because it's not a key. It's a push button. I say, okay. I said, are you sure that's okay? I don't know if he's going to explode or something. He goes, got it. It's on, right? So the guy with the boxes 3 hours ago could have fixed it. I guess didn't know enough about it. Tow truck guy, to his credit, did not tow the car. He could have and made more money off of it. Just everybody was so nice about everything. And it was an annoying day. But sometimes, like, people are just nice. And so I appreciated all of that. Shout out to the world. That's what I want to say. You know, they get my, they're real ones. Those two are my, they're real ones today.
19: Bobby Bones.
1: And now we're going to play Mitchell Tenpenny. Here is Truth About You.

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0: Let's get to it.
1: Bobby Bones. Yeah. Amy has a story. Now, it's not your story, but someone told you that they can remember being in the womb?
2: Yes, my massage therapist. It was a massage that I was getting. I don't know her. I've never had a massage from her before. So it's a new relationship. And somehow it comes up while she's massaging me that she remembers being in the womb and seeing outside of her mother's womb. Like whatever her mother could see, she could see.
1: Okay,
2: and
1: so
2: she has a gift. Like,
1: she wasn't seeing out like the belly button hole. Or through the skin, her eyes were the eyes of her mom. It's like the Power Rangers.
3: What?
1: They get in the body of that thing and they move it around?
2: Yeah. I don't know the exact breakdown of how she was doing it, but she has a gift and can see things and it goes back to the womb.
1: Is she a psychic though too?
3: Yeah, Amy.
2: I don't know her exact gifts in totality because I just quit talking after that because I was like, now I'm going to be overthinking this and I just want to relax. But I thought the guys are never going to believe this story.
3: Did you believe it?
2: I don't. I mean, who am I to say? I don't think so.
4: Oh my gosh.
2: I don't think so. But she was so normal and then confident in what she was saying that I don't know. I don't think so. But
1: hot take. Can't prove she's lying.
2: That's what I did think about how Bobby always says, prove she didn't. I can't.
1: I can't. If you're making me bet money on it, she's either lying or she had an experience that she's confusing or a dream or something, but I can't prove she's lying, so maybe she could. I do have a friend that remembers coming out of his mom's.
3: Okay.
4: No, I don't.
3: You don't remember that.
2: So do you believe him?
1: Oh, no, he's an idiot. But he swears that he remembers coming out and seeing the light for the first time. He also says a bunch of other stupid stuff, but he really commits to this. And so do I really believe he did? No, but can't prove he didn't.
2: Right.
1: I think I would have been more interested to hear her story, though.
2: Well, I mean, I could go back to Arizona and book another session.
1: Oh, it was there.
3: Oh. Mm-hmm.
1: It was there.
3: Yeah. It might be worth the trip.
1: I agree. Hey, I've got airline points. I send her like I'm doing scuba and Ray to Vegas.

0: tell me something good.
1: You expect a cleaning at the dentist, not a life-changing surprise. Wait until you hear what this dentist did. Lunchbox has it next and Tell Me Something Good. Bobby Bones Show. 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
2: Tell me something good.
3: Florin Morrison goes to the dentist to get her cleaning done, and she's there sitting in the chair. The dentist comes in, goes, "How's everything going? How have you been?" She goes, "Not good. I'm on dialysis. I need a new kidney. Haven't found a donor." They did the cleaning, and she left. And the doctor's like, "Man, I should probably go get checked." So Dr. Ashley Collins went and got checked, was a match, and donated a kidney to her patient.
4: Wow.
3: Saved her life.
4: That's crazy.
3: And that, cleaned her teeth.
4: How's that make you feel, Eddie?
5: I mean, that's amazing.
4: It's amazing, huh?
5: I mean, that's...
6: that's what it's all
5: I'm
6: about.
5: I'm not going to say much more. That's just so cool.
4: You don't
5: cool.
4: need to, right? You don't need to and you shouldn't, right?
5: Right.
4: That's a great story. Nothing else?
5: That's it.
4: That's it. Okay. Wonderful story. That's what it's all about.
0: That was Tell Me Something Good.
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4: Hey, let's do ours. Things in our life that we saw or experienced that nobody believes us about. We kind of had that thing a minute ago. But so all of ours, something that happened in your life that nobody believes you even happened. Mine involves seeing a celebrity and nobody believes me. They never have believed me. We'll do it next.
0: Hey,

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0: Amy was talking about the woman who claimed she was in her mother's womb and could see out before she was born. Kind of tough to believe. But what is the most unbelievable story that you have? Meaning something that you saw or something you did that people don't believe you. I can go first. I was in Hot Springs, Arkansas once, and I saw Michael Keaton pumping gas. Batman?
1: No, you didn't.
2: Yeah.
1: No, you didn't.
2: No, you didn't.
1: What was he doing? Where in Arkansas?
3: When?
0: Hot Springs. Long time ago, like 20 years ago. He had a car. He's stopping. He's pumping gas. I didn't go up to him. I just saw him, and I said, there's Michael Keaton pumping gas. And nobody was with me, and I told like three people, and they all said, no, you didn't. Nobody believes me, but I saw Michael Keaton, the actor, pumping gas in Hot Springs, Arkansas. But sadly, I was by myself, and nobody believes me.
1: Yeah, I don't even know if I believe you.
0: You know, thinking back, he's kind of a generic-looking guy. But I do think it was him. That's mine. Do you have anything?
3: I mean, it's my... Even I have a hard time believing it, but when you look at the family tree, it's legit. Like, through marriage, I'm related to George Strait.
1: Okay.
0: Walk me.
3: Okay. So his name is, I think, George Harvey Strait. And my dad was Harvey Clifton Moffitt. And that Harvey is after the same Harvey. And in Texas, he was a judge. Judge Harvey Bald or something like that. And I have an old desk in my house that
0: you know,
3: I...
0: You're doing all first and middle names. You get to choose.
1: Yeah,
0: right?
1: You can change those.
3: Huh? What?
1: Like Harvey.
3: I know, but they're... There was a Harvey in our family, like, in the 1800s, and that's where the Harveys are coming from, like, for my dad and for George, I think.
1: She thinks.
0: So you didn't see this,
3: no,
0: but
3: no,
0: you believe
3: I know.
0: It.
3: I mean, I've never... My aunt did our whole family tree, and we're from the same part of South Texas, and my uncle...
0: He did work for George Strait.
3: ...was the manager of his ranch forever, and I think that relationship came from, by marriage, we are married. He...
0: The first and middle name stuff throws me off because you get to choose those.
1: Yeah,
3: I know
1: can
3: you choose those, but I'm saying it's a family name.
0: I hear you.
3: Like, and okay. Then that's where the tie-in is there. And he was a judge in South Texas. And through marriage on Georgia's side and my side, those people came together way back in the day. Mm-hmm. And so we're distant. It's not like we're, you know... I think, you know, we could date.
0: What?
3: I don't know.
0: The story's getting weird.
1: Amy.
0: Okay, so Amy's hard to believe story is she's related to George Strait.
3: Yes, it's hard to believe, but that old
0: but
3: desk.
0: But even you explaining all of that, even if true, we still don't believe.
3: I know, it's hard to, because I can't remember the exact family tree, but I know it involves Judge Harvey Ball and George being related to him on his side and my dad being related to the same judge. Okay. And whoever that judge married. So the desk at my house that I inherited from my dad from the 1800s, that belonged to the judge.
1: Okay.
0: Okay, so first of all, do you believe I saw Michael Keaton in Hot Springs pumping gas?
1: No.
3: Maybe.
1: No.
0: Okay, thank you. Maybe and who knows. I get it.
3: Okay.
0: Do you believe Amy is related to George Strait?
1: No.
0: No.
3: Wait.
1: No chance.
3: Okay,
0: you know what? I'm going to be fair. Maybe. Just
3: thank
0: because she gave me that. So
3: why would I just say this for no reason?
1: Because you love George Strait.
3: Yeah, but that's even weirder for
1: and
3: me
1: we
3: to
1: can't
3: say
1: prove it.
3: Yeah, no, I'm going to get my family tree.
0: We're good.
3: Whatever. I'm going to prove it
0: to you. She draws one.
2: Wow, that's amazing.
0: Lunchbox, what is your story that people have trouble? I know like four of his.
1: I know so
2: many. I have so many.
0: Go ahead.
2: I have so many. I don't know where you guys want me to go. Do you want me to go to the closet?
0: Yeah, go to the closet.
2: Okay, I'll go to the closet.
3: Okay.
2: Don't, Amy, don't shame it before you even hear it again.
1: We know it.
2: Like, listen to the details and realize how real this is.
0: It's your room. It's your floor.
2: No, it's not my room.
1: No. Right now.
0: No, right now. Floor. Please tell your story.
2: Yeah, spending the night at buddy's house, a few doors down, and got up in the middle of the night to go to the bathroom. Walking down the hallway, and I got shoved in the closet.
1: By what?
2: A ghost or something. And it got really, really cold in the closet, and I could not open the closet door. I had to bang on the closet door for him to come let me out. I am telling you guys, this is what happened in the middle of the night.
0: And you felt?
2: I felt the room, the closet get freezing cold.
0: Where did the ghost touch you again?
2: No, there, see, this is what you do. You make jokes about this.
0: You didn't talk about. I was asking a question.
2: No,
0: because the ghost had to shove you. So where did he shove you?
2: No. I don't understand how my body got forced in there. If it was like in the back, but I was forced into the closet.
0: Okay, I drew a picture of you. Okay. Show me where the ghost...
1: Yeah, just point at it.
0: Just touch...
2: And I'm telling you, it was the craziest thing ever.
1: So, Lunchbox, you were just walking down the hall...
2: To go to the bathroom.
1: To go to the bathroom, and then something shoved you into an open closet or a closed closet?
2: No, they opened up, put me in.
1: Oh, so the door
0: was open. The door already open when you walked by, or did it open and then you got in?
1: Right.
2: It's a good question.
3: He doesn't remember.
1: Yeah, because, you know...
0: Trauma blocks some of that stuff.
2: Yeah.
0: Yeah.
2: No, it had to be... It wouldn't be open. You wouldn't just have the closet door open. They open it, put me in the closet.
0: So it was opened by a ghost, then you were shoved in by the ghost, then they pulled it shut by the ghost.
2: Yes. And it got so cold in that closet.
1: I have another question. Was the hallway really dark to where maybe a person could have shoved you in, but you didn't see him because it was so dark?
2: What person?
1: I don't know.
0: Exactly.
2: No. There's a ghost that lives in that house.
0: And there already was. You knew that ahead of time.
2: Yes, because... Like, you would be there after school, and we'd be in the living room, and the door would unlock. Like, the little deadbolt would unlock, and you could see footprints on the stairs.
0: That part I struggle with. But, okay, that's the whole segment was, what's everybody's hard-to-believe story?
3: Mm-hmm.
0: Ray, you have to have one. I'm going to end with you.
4: Yeah, mine's a good one. It was when I was young. I was probably 6 or 7. My mom said we were at the grocery store in a shopping cart. And me and my brother were messing around in the shopping cart, and the whole thing fell over. And as it was falling over, I bit into my tongue, and I bit my entire tongue off. And she said they had to take me immediately to the hospital, and they were able to sew my tongue back on. But to this day, I could never find any stitches or anything like that. There's really no mark on my tongue. But yeah, she said it was in her hand, and she just carried it and handed it at the emergency room to the doctor, and they were able to do that.
0: How much of a tongue do you think?
4: She said the whole thing. She said it was in her hand. I cut it off.
2: The whole thing?
4: Yeah. So just imagine as you're being scared, I'm falling. To brace your fall as a kid, you think that would do it, and then went the tongue.
0: Yeah, it's hard to believe.
1: Ray, do you believe it?
4: Yeah, I do. I mean, I don't have any reason. It wasn't like social media back then. I don't know why my mom would just lie for TikTok views or something.
1: Good point.
0: Maybe she was really ahead of it.
3: She knew it would go viral.
5: Hey,

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1: In theaters this weekend, Moana starring The Rock. It's Disney's live-action version of the animated movie that we all know and love, Moana answering the call of the ocean and teaming up with the infamous demigod, Maui, played by The Rock. Also in theaters, Minions and Monsters. It is actually one of the best Minions movies in the franchise. I give it 3.5 out of 5. I'm Movie Mike, and that's your Movie Report.
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9: 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Everybody roll.
10: Yeah.
2: This is a crazy story. So imagine one of those small planes. It's not a jet. It's a little propeller, but it's one of the really small ones, but like 2 people can get in.
11: Mm-hmm.
2: Okay, so that seems unsafe to me anyway. I'm not a pilot. But they get in this thing. There's a 22-year-old who is the student. And so she had to land the plane by herself, but she went up with her instructor. Her instructor, who was 42, tells her, hey, you know what to do. Grabs a cell phone, opens the cockpit door, and just jumps out and dies.
11: No. What? Wait, what?
2: Up in the air.
11: What?
2: Yeah.
10: Was that suicide?
11: Yes.
12: Yes.
10: Oh, my God.
11: What? What? I thought he had a parachute on, and this is his, like, shtick. Like, you got this. I believe in you.
2: That would be a terrible shtick. Yeah. But yeah, I'm
11: like,
2: hearing
11: that's
2: you.
11: Like,
2: okay.
11: His thing. Like, with his students, like, once he knows they're ready, he jumps out with a parachute.
2: According to the student, the teacher calmly said, you know what you have to do. Carry on. And then removed his headset, unbuckled a seatbelt, opened the door, and then at about 1,000 feet up, just jumped out. So she's in shock.
12: Yeah.
2: She landed the plane. They say it was a very small Cessna. And then when she landed, because she told him on the speaker, but she was close enough to the ground where she had to focus on that first. She landed and then said, hey, this is where he fell out or jumped out. So now they're investigating the incident. There was no warning beforehand, the flight school says. His family later revealed he had been struggling personally.
11: Oh, my gosh.
2: It's from Daily Mail. So
11: that's terrible.
2: One of the craziest stories I've heard about this, but I would like to say I'm glad he didn't take her down with him.
12: Yeah.
2: Because very easily that could have happened. Because he did not have any regard for his own life. So
11: right. He's
2: I
11: not
2: think what to be thankful for.
11: Irrational.
2: Yeah. Because irrational people
11: do irrational things
2: that he didn't take the whole plane down and crash it into something with her in it and somebody else could have been hurt. But this story is messed up. I feel bad for his family. I feel bad for him. I wish he'd, you know, and maybe he did.
11: Help.
2: He did share because he did seek help. He did just couldn't get it diagnosed correctly.
11: And then her, gosh,
12: and then
11: she
12: her.
11: Has to live with this.
12: Yeah. Like, no, she saw it all.
2: She saw it all. She didn't do it.
12: No.
2: But she saw it all. If it were me, I'm putting myself in the position of the 22-year-old. I think it's a joke. And I think he had a parachute. And I'm like, Amy, well, this is a weird way to really see if I'm learning.
12: Yeah.
2: It's so outrageous that I would think it was a joke. Especially with how calm he was. Like, all right, pulls his headset off. Oh, all right, unbuckle the seatbelt. You know what to do.
12: But, like, if you want to end it, like, there are so many ways to end it. Why do it?
2: You're talking like a rational person.
11: He's not thinking rationally.
12: But, like, now she's involved.
11: I know.
12: And she
11: very
12: could
11: selfish.
12: Crash.
11: Very selfish.
12: You're the instructor.
2: All true. But, again, it's hard to assign rational thought to someone who is in an irrational place. But tell me that ain't the messed up story of the day.
11: I can't
2: tell you. You can't tell me that.
11: Do we have something to...

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2: This is the Bobby Bones Show. Let's go.
3: I am listening a little behind my back to Bobby interviewing John Stamos. And didn't you meet him in Hawaii on American Idol? I thought he was a mentor while you were still working on American Idol. Would love an update. Thanks. Bye.
4: I didn't. I'm not sure if in my four seasons he was a mentor or maybe right after, because I would know if I met John Stamos.
0: Yeah.
4: I love him.
0: He would remember that.
4: So I would know. And even before the interview, I love him. So that interview went pretty viral yesterday and it started making the news. Did you guys see anything pop up in your feeds about it? Because two stories made page six. It made E. It made...
5: No way.
0: Well, who knows? Maybe. But sometimes I feel like I'm seeing your page, but it might be them.
5: That's right.
4: And I didn't get included in every headline. It was mostly the story. Then you click in and it's like, John Stamos on the Bobbycast talked about. One of the things was his relationship with Bob Saget, because Bob Saget died, obviously. And I was asking him about that, and he said, we didn't like each other the first 2 years.
0: I was surprised about that.
4: And you may have heard it on the show, too. We played that clip, and he said his sister, Dave Coulier's sister, who was Uncle Joey, and Bob Saget's sister all were very sick at the same time, and that bonded them together. And then they all got along and stayed so close. The other was the clip of him talking about he would never go on Dancing with the Stars, and then him calling me a jackass over and over again because that's where he remembered me from. Because he kept going, I know you from somewhere. And I did say American Idol because I knew he was a mentor, but I never met him. And then it was, hey, Juan Pablo from Fuller House, it was on Netflix that he produced and was in the reboot. I said, he was on my season. And he goes, oh my God, you're the jackass that beat him. It was really funny.
5: In the clip that I saw, though, he's like, I got to tell my wife. Does he ever tell his wife?
4: Yeah, we just edited him yelling.
5: That's funny.
4: In the room. In the whole video, we don't edit that out, but in the clip, we do. Which, by the way, in the Bible, it says jackass. It's a donkey.
0: Okay.
4: Everybody's like,
5: does it say jackass in the Bible?
4: Yeah.
5: Oh, cool.
4: I'm pretty sure.
5: That's cool.
4: My version. I got Bible after dark. No, the exact word jackass is not in the Bible.
5: Okay, right, I was like, wow, I didn't see that one.
4: It does say donkey or ASS.
5: Oh,
4: so maybe that's why I say
0: that. Yeah, just probably that.
4: Yeah, yeah. Because at one point,
0: not the jack.
4: The donkey talks. The talks, turns around and says, stop whipping me. Do you know about that one?
5: It's a Bible story?
4: Yeah.
5: Mm-mm.
4: Talking donkey?
5: And he talks to whoever's behind him?
4: Yeah, he's like, stop whipping me. Yeah.
5: Oh, wow. Gotta look for that one.
4: I'll find the exact one. But yeah, it made a bunch of news yesterday, which is super cool. Here you go. This is from Numbers 22.
0: Numbers.
5: My favorites.
4: In this story, the prophet is riding his donkey when an invisible angel blocks the path with a drawn sword. The donkey stops to avoid the angel, and the frustrated prophet beats the animal, and God allows the donkey to speak. The donkey says with his own words, what have I done to you to make you beat me like this three times? Reminds me of Donkey from Shrek.
5: Yeah, Donkey.
4: That's the voice that I hear.
5: Eddie Murphy.
4: Man, I used to be Bible trivia champion. I'm so rusty.
5: That's
4: so
5: amazing.
4: I'm so rusty because I couldn't tell you it was from Numbers just from that conversation.
0: But
4: there was about 3 years in a row where, like, it wasn't like Quiz Bowl where we competed district, regional, and state level. We just played other churches in our area.
0: Oh, this was a separate quiz team.
4: Yeah, we didn't do Bible trivia during
0: the
4: Quiz Bowl.
0: Okay.
4: I was telling my wife, I'm going to sound so lame with this story.

0: I was telling my wife how good I was at Quiz Bowl a couple nights ago because we were watching something. I think we were watching the World Cup and there was like an 18-year-old that was playing. I was like, man, to be celebrated like that at 18, like to be so good at something and work so hard at something and to be 18 in the whole world. I said, I never got to experience that at anything because I was not good at sports. I got to be pretty good about my junior year of high school and I peaked it good, but it wasn't because I was actually good. I was smart and physically I was okay. I said, to be really good at something. I said, you know what? I was really good at Quiz Bowl. And I can feel her eyes start to roll. I said, no, no, no. In seventh grade, I was captain of our 12th grade team. And it was like the only confident place I ever had. I would go in and 11th and 12th graders at regional Quiz Bowl competitions would know who I was and be scared of me because I was good. I said, that's the only time I ever had any confidence, ever felt like that.
1: I wish I could go back in time and watch you. Like as a seventh grader.
2: That'd be cool.
0: I was so much smaller than everybody, but I'm telling you, it's the only confidence that I had. Looking back at that part of my life, wasn't a confident kid, but I would go to that being so sure of myself. It was awesome. I think back and I'm kind of proud of me then. I was kind of cool to nerds. I wasn't cool outside of Quiz Bowl. Like nobody cared. But to other nerds like me, they thought I was cool because I was young.
2: And did you make the newspaper or anything anywhere?
0: Yeah.
2: That's cool.
0: And made PBS because they had the state tournament. They'd show that.
2: Wow.
0: We never won state, but made that one time. Played on it. Yeah, so.
1: So how'd you prep for that? Just
0: Read encyclopedias.
1: Okay. Oh, man. But then, like, at home, would you practice, like, answering?
0: Play Jeopardy every day with Scotty next door. Okay. So I'd go over to his house. It came on at 3:30. And so I'd go play against Scotty, my neighbor, his dad, and his mom. Every day, I'd go play Jeopardy after school. It was on television. And so we'd watch, and I'd play. It was just that.
1: Yeah.
0: Try to retain stuff. But, man.
3: Oh, boy.
0: What's up? Yeah, I know.
3: What a childhood, man. Like, right, that sounds like real fun, man. So what'd you do? I read encyclopedias and played Jeopardy every day at 3:30, man.
1: Well, I mean.
2: But it worked out.
1: It worked for him. Yeah.
0: Thank you for saying that. I was holding my tongue. I was holding my tongue so much. I got biting it. I wasn't going to say like, hey, let's compare.
2: Yeah.
0: But I didn't want to.
2: Because we can be like,
3: sitting in the same spot.
0: Yeah. Are we?
2: Right.
0: Are we?
1: What do you consider the same?
2: No.
1: Just like the same room?
2: Like, what did we do when we were kids? Like, we played, but look at us now. Like, nothing special.
0: No, I don't mean it. Okay.
2: It's fine.
0: Whatever. I felt cool doing Quiz Bowl. I was also pretty good at Bible trivia. I'm rusty. All that came from, what were we talking
1: numbers
0: about?
1: Numbers and donkeys.
2: The donkey.
1: Donkeys.
0: If we just
1: angels and
0: reverse engineered all that, how do we get to the donkey?
1: Oh, ass.
0: Oh, Jackass. Him calling me Jackass.
1: John
0: Stamos. Yeah. Check out the podcast. It's up.
1: You said go that search Jackass for the Bobbycast. Is in the Bible.
0: Yes.
2: Wow.
0: Search for the Bobbycast. It's up on podcast or go watch it on Netflix. All right, cool. All right, Morgan Wallen now. Here's 20 Cigarettes, Bobby Bone Show.

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1: 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It is a great story. 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Coming up next.
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3: Tell me something good.
4: Last week, a volunteer pilot in Alaska flew 1,200 miles to help rescue two injured harbor seal pups. So he had to get seal pups to the only rehabilitating place for seals that was nearby. So flew 1,200 miles, did a rescue of one. They found a second one, had to go back, get the second one. And so both of the pups were admitted to its wildlife response program. They don't list the pilot who flew 1,200 miles for them. That's
5: crazy.
6: Maybe he wanted to be anonymous.
5: No. We need
6: He's
5: to put
6: like
5: the name.
6: An angel pilot.
7: For the seals?
6: Yeah.
4: In the social media post, the center thanked Duke.
6: Duke.
7: Okay.
4: Duke.
7: So Duke.
4: And his girlfriend Pamela, who I guess rode along and helped, co-pilot, for their generosity and kindness. That's from People. That's pretty cool. You ever seen a seal?
6: Mm-hmm.
4: I have a bad relationship with seals. What's your relationship with seals?
6: I don't have a relationship. I've just seen them.
7: Did you get cheated on by a seal?
6: Yeah, what happened to you in seals?
4: Wait, where did you see a seal?
6: Well, I don't know. The zoo?
4: Oh, okay. Got it.
6: And
4: okay.
6: Then also,
7: not in the wild,
6: did
7: though?
6: I see in San Francisco the seals?
7: That's it.
6: Yeah, I saw
4: them. Mine was in San Francisco, too. I was doing an episode of Breaking Bobby Bones, mm-hmm. my Nat Geo show, which you can watch on Amazon if anybody cares. And we went way out into the ocean, and we were halibut fishing. With this guy who lived on his boat, we would drag this net and we'd deep and catch halibut. And these seals would just show up on both sides of the boat and attack the net, eating the halibut. It was awesome, crazy, and disappointing because that guy's living was those fish.
7: Yeah.
4: But these seals, man, they could fly in the water. And you'd see them up, down, up, down, up, attack, come out with a big fish. It's crazy. Nature's crazy, man.
7: In a weird way, though, those seals, too, were making their living off those halibut.
4: Yeah. I don't need that. They weren't on a show, and they weren't trying to get their show renewed, okay?
7: Okay, I'm just saying.
6: So have I ever told y'all in sixth grade how there was a whole seal thing with me where this guy kept putting seal pictures in my locker, and anytime I would pass him in the hall, he'd go,
7: What the?
4: Was it to be hurtful?
5: Wow.
6: His name was Ishmael. I don't know. It's something I don't forget. I think about it. You know, really, anytime seals come up.
4: Was it hurtful because he said as a kid you look like a seal? Was it like an insult?
6: I think he was saying I look like a seal, but then now talking about seals, I'm like, oh, seals are so cute. But in sixth grade, do you want to be called a seal a girl?
4: What if you didn't look like a seal? What if he just saw you clapping funny at like a school event? You're like this.
7: Yeah, because that's how they clap.
4: Right. Out, and it was like,
6: but that's what he would do to me in the hall.
4: He clap like that?
6: Like the yes. And then I would go open my locker and seal pictures would like printed out from the library.
4: Did you just really love Batman Forever?
6: No.
7: Oh, because Seal sang that song.
6: No, Kiss from
4: Maybe
6: the Rose.
4: Maybe I would be a kiss from the rose on the grave.
6: No, it was because then I think he would have printed out pictures of Seal the singer. And he was printing out Seal.
7: And making that sound.
4: And Seal the singer had some jams, though.
6: Other than Kiss from a Rose, what did he have?
5: That's all he had?
4: No. We gotta be a little bit crazy. Okay, I got in my head. Hold on. You gotta be crazy.
6: Hmm?
7: Man, all I hear is you gotta
6: be
7: rich.
6: Bad.
4: No, hold on. I gotta get there because I'm doing Kiss
7: from a
4: Rose. I'm doing, you gotta get to, okay, I gotta get. But we're never gonna survive unless. We get a little crazy.
6: Yeah. That's Seal?
7: That's a jam.
4: I mean, that wasn't a jam. And then he ended up like marrying
6: Heidi Klum.
5: Mm-hmm.
7: That's amazing.
4: Yeah, Seal has some good songs, man. All right, there you go. Amy, I'm sorry that brought back some trauma.
7: Yeah, Amy, that's
6: no,
7: terrible.
6: No, it's not trauma. Like, I don't know. It
7: Did
6: just
7: you
6: was
7: look
6: a
7: like
6: weird...
7: a seal?
6: I don't know.
5: Did you act like
4: look
5: a seal?
4: Look at me now. Look at me now. Huh. No, I'm kidding. I'm kidding. All right, there you go. That's what it's all about.
1: That was Tell Me Something Good.

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1: I did have a moment where my wife called and was like, answer, answer, answer, while I was on the show. Kind of an emergency. 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Also, we got a 22-year-old still on the family phone plan, and the parents aren't happy about it. It's a 22-year-old. We get into that story, and then Amy has a story. He's like, you're never going to believe this. All that on today's Bobby Bones Show podcast. 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All right, thanks.
2: Mr. Bobby Bones.
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1: This story comes to us from Wildwood, Florida. A 43-year-old man walked into a Subway, ordered a sandwich, paid, sat down, took one bite, stale bread. And he goes up to the 18-year-old worker, goes, "You gave me stale bread on purpose." And he's like, "Sir, it's not stale." He goes, "Here, try it." He goes, "I'm not biting your sandwich." So what's the 43-year-old do? Slaps him across the face.
2: Huh.
3: It's weird because now there's a sense of relief when it's only a slap or a punch.
4: Oh, yeah, because we're used to like a gun.
2: Guns.
3: Yeah. When he goes slaps, I'm like, oh, thank God.
2: Cute.
3: Like, give that guy a reward for handling his only slightly immature. So then what happens?
1: He got charged with misdemeanor battery.
3: What?
1: Misdemeanor battery.
3: What?
1: Misdemeanor battery.
3: What's his name?
1: His name.
3: No. The man you're talking about. Of the Meaner family.
1: Mr. Meaner.
3: Yeah, the Meaner. What's his wife's name? Miss Meaner?
1: No, that's the charge.
3: Okay, so what was it again?
1: Misdemeanor battery. Mr. Meaner. Mr. Meaner. Isn't that how you say it?
3: It's not. We're just giving you a hard time.
2: What is it? Mista?
3: Yeah.
4: Misdemeanor?
3: Misdemeanor? Misdemeanor. Misdemeanor. No, not Mina. Misdemeanor. There's no R like Mr. Like, spell it.
1: MisDerMeanor.
3: I guess there is an R, but it's misdemeanor. Mister. Yeah.
2: Interesting.
3: Yeah.
1: All right. Well, he got that charge. Mr. Meaner.
3: What did Mrs. Meaner say, though, when he got home?
1: You're going to be on a year probation.
3: All right. There you go.
1: I'm Lunchbox. That's your bonehead story of the day.
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0: Hello, Bobby Bones. My son is 22 years old and still on our family phone plan. Because he's on our account, we can see his location at all times. Recently, he told us he wants us to stop tracking him because he's an adult and he feels like we're invading his privacy. The issue came to a head recently when we noticed he was spending the weekend with friends, but his location showed he was actually at his girlfriend's apartment. He wants us to stop tracking him. I say if we're paying, we should have access. Are we wrong for expecting access? Signed, Tracking in Tennessee. Well, we have an unhealthy relationship here between all parties. So, I will start by saying to the son, you're 22. If you don't want them knowing the things they can find out from your phone that they're paying for, get your own phone and get your own bill.
1: Yeah.
0: That's the first thing, kid. Or, as some would say, adult.
2: Yeah, 22.
1: Yeah, 22.
0: You're 22. Now, let's say you love being on the family plan. You really don't feel like you can afford it right now because you got some other stuff going on. You don't want to leave it, but you want them to stop watching you. You could have that conversation with your parents. I know the parents sent this. And say, hey, I'm an adult. Could you please just not track me? But it's up to them to decide if they want to track you or not because they're paying for the bill. It's like if you lived in their house, they have still the rules they can put in play. It doesn't matter if you're 22 or 32.
1: Mm-hmm. Their house, their rules. Yeah.
0: Yes, this is a bit of that. You can have the conversation and say, it would make me feel better as an adult that you wouldn't track me. But if they want to track you because they pay the bill, hey, bro, that's showbiz. So he needs to get his own phone line. As a parent, though, if I'm just talking to you and he's not listening, don't be telling him you're watching him.
2: You can watch, though, right?
1: Yeah.
0: Yeah,
1: just don't be telling.
0: Yeah, you don't have to, like, call him out on stuff.
2: Right.
0: Unless it needs to be called out where there's some massive fight and I wasn't here. Well, we were tracking. You have to save those. And you can track all you want, but I think it's better for the relationship that you're not constantly tracking and looking at what he's doing on a Saturday night.
1: Yeah.
0: He needs to get his own phone, though. If this is what his concern is.
1: Is the concern, will he be able to keep his number?
0: I believe so.
1: Okay.
0: I don't know, but I believe nobody I know that's had to change phones recently had to get a new number.
1: I mean, but changing accounts, it's not just changing. Like, he's removing himself from their account.
0: Also, it doesn't matter. Get a new number.
2: And just tell everyone your new number.
0: Yes. Go to that phone and be like, this is my new number. Right. Yeah, this is 88% on this 22-year-old needs to get his own phone if this is what's bothering him. And the other small percentage is, hey, you don't need to be telling them you're tracking them all the time.
1: Well, maybe they're trying to use it as motivation for him to get his own phone.
0: And here we have it.
1: Yeah.
0: And here we have
1: because
0: it.
1: Because that would work.
0: Most of me is he needs to get his own phone if he's whining about what you're doing with your collection of phones that you're paying for. Dude, get your own phone. You're 22. All right, there you go. Close it up. Bobby Bones.

0: Bone Zone.
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3: Hey, it's Bobby Bones here with Amy. Amy, what's up?
4: Thomas Rhett added another major milestone to his career yesterday as he was inducted into the Music City Walk of Fame. Thomas Rhett's whole family was there, and Jordan Davis honored him with a speech.
3: Randy Travis announced his first album of new music in 18 years, featuring previously unreleased songs that were remixed and remastered with his longtime producer. The first single, Fish On, comes out tomorrow.
4: Dustin Lynch is celebrating a career milestone with the release of Setlist Staples 10 Number Ones, a greatest hits collection featuring his 9 number one singles and the number two hit Stars Like Confetti. The album comes out August 28th.
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1: Amy was telling us recently that she's been working on like a keynote speech to go and speak at places. And so we got this voicemail here.
2: Good morning, studio. This message is for Amy. Heard about your keynote thing that you were working on. And I think it's really interesting. And I hope you finish it. And I could really use what you were talking about. I wish I could have heard more. So keep doing it.
1: How's that going?
3: That's encouraging. Thank you for that call. It's going well. I pretty much am in the final stages of it. I've made progress since we last talked about it. I gotta put a bow on it, but it won't be a full bow because, like I said, I'll tailor it to for the event specifically.
1: Want to be zany, right?
3: Whimsy.
4: Talk to your food, man.
1: No, it's not. It's that not was just an that. Example, but I
3: it's
1: think
3: not just that.
1: That would be one though I'd go to.
5: What?
1: Amy presents Talk to Your Food, and it's just literal types of food that she has conversations with. I would go to that one.
3: Yeah.
1: Give me the next one.
6: So, what was unclear, in my opinion, was it a timed 100-question test? It seemed that Bobby rushed, but others were patient on answering questions, so that, to me, affected the outcome.
1: Yeah, so we had a 100-question, easy trivia yearly challenge on the Bobby Bones Show podcast feed. And everybody did the same 100 questions. And you can go watch it. I won't tell you who won, but you go watch it. People are really passionate about this. I'm going to tell you, there are no rules other than if people took too long, I was like, let's go, move it. If they didn't. But also, there are times in our real game, if somebody's taking forever, but I'm enjoying the process of them figuring it out. Mostly it's Amy. Sometimes it's Lunchbox. With Abby, we just pray. We hold hands and just root for her to get through it. I will give people extra time if it's just fun to listen to. There are really no rules. You're not playing for a scholarship. I hear you, so you've been heard, but I stand by it. And sometimes if you guys like mess around and you're slowing a few, we got to get back on track. We get the next four questions, you got to answer quickly. So, yes, was it exactly the same for everyone? No, because everybody handled it differently. What was funny is I went to the Times to look at how long it took each of you to go through the 100 questions. And it was like, Eddie, 17 minutes. Lunchbox, 18 minutes, 30 seconds. Amy, 4 hours, 12 seconds.
5: Oh, yeah.
4: Yeah, I got the hint after like the second question was about something about outer space. And I sat here and he goes, we're going to be here all day. And so then after that, I didn't hesitate on any of them.
1: So, and honestly, in that game, you shouldn't. Just go with your gut. You're probably, unless you're Amy, not going to come up with a deep dig and find it. Sometimes she deep digs and finds stuff, and it's unbelievable.
5: Yeah, yeah,
1: but that's why I let that happen sometimes, because it's funny. But yeah, no, you're right. And what was weird was Trump called the governing body of the 100 questions and tried to get it overturned. Yeah.
5: Did it work?
1: Nope, it didn't, because we are who we are. But he tried to get it overturned, but we still have our winner.
5: Okay.
1: You can go watch it on the Bobby Bones Show YouTube, just at Bobby Bones Show. Our podcast is up today. Please, if you need a friend, we're here for you. 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You get this show. You get the show we do after this show. You get the half hour of our personal Tell Me Something Good. All that's up there. It's free. We'll see you tomorrow. Bye, everybody.
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Cranking up Morgan, Luke, Lainey, and more for moms, cowboys, and country rebels. 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

0: the way the orange touches all things around. 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
3: I should call them.
2: You should call them.
0: Why wait? More new country right now. 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
2: Hey, it's Bobby Bones here with Amy. Amy, what's up?
3: Thomas Rhett added another major milestone to his career yesterday as he was inducted into the Music City Walk of Fame. Thomas Rhett's whole family was there, and Jordan Davis honored him with a speech.
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3: Dustin Lynch is celebrating a career milestone with the release of Setlist Staples, 10 number ones, a greatest hits collection featuring his 9 number one singles and the number 2 hit, Stars Like Confetti. The album comes out August 28th.
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1: They say good things come to those who wait. 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
1: What'd you think of the Taylor Travis wedding?
2: From what I've seen, I thought it was pretty corny. I thought it was like cheesy and weird and like, I mean, having it at an arena, like it just felt stupid. And I still am just like, I don't really even understand it.
1: I have probably six friends that went.
3: That's crazy.
2: Do what? Well, you have people that went?
1: They invited everybody. Yeah, I have three of them that were like, I don't even know. Three different ones were like, I don't even know why we were invited. We don't really know them. I think they spent like $50 million. That's one of the reports that I read.
3: Whoa. So does Taylor's dad pay for that?
4: No, she does.
1: No, the bride's father.
2: Yeah, bride's father.
1: Amy,
2: yeah.
1: Don't be traditional. Crazy. This is traditional.
4: Hey, I don't think this is your norm.
3: He's like, dang, I got to pay for this.
4: So Travis.
1: He just gets the bill. Oh, my God.
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1: Hey, this is Blake Shelton. I'ma stay country
2: or die trying. Hey, this is Kane Brown. What if I was made for you
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2: Hey, it's Bobby Bones here with Amy. Amy, what's up?
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2: Hey, it's Bobby Bones here with Amy. 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
3: Thomas Rhett added another major milestone to his career yesterday as he was inducted into the Music City Walk of Fame. Thomas Rhett's whole family was there, and Jordan Davis honored him with a speech.
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2: What'd you think of the Taylor Travis wedding?
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2: 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Yeah, I have three of them that were like, I don't even know. 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We don't really know them. 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
0: So Travis.
2: He just gets the bill. 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